0: You can make road trips better with encouraging music and words of hope. Download the KCBI app now.
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0: This is the God-Centered Minute. Here's Josh Moody.
2: We, as Christians, we do not celebrate the Passover as they did in the Old Testament, because the shadow of the Passover is fulfilled in Christ. Now, we celebrate the blood of the New Covenant and his broken body too. That said, of course, the Passover was intended by God to speak of a greater sacrifice still to come, of Jesus' death and resurrection. It foreshadows the cross. The Passover is a type fulfilled in the anti-type of Christ and the cross.
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a golf club. And in 1940, Richmond Golf Club posted some rules for how to keep playing golf in the middle of World War II. They had things like this: if you discover shrapnel on the ground, please clear it up, otherwise it will mess up our mowers when we're trying to mow the grass. And they had this list of 7 or 9 rules. The most amazing to me was, if while you are conducting a golf swing, there is a simultaneous bomb explosion, you may replace your ball and take another shot. Penalty, 1 stroke. What bravery. How different would your life be if you knew for sure you were going to win? Guaranteed. If you're a Christian, you are made alive with Christ, you are raised with him, and you are seated with him in the heavenly realms. Guaranteed, for sure, definite. Such is his love for us. Oh, be encouraged, Christian. He has won the victory, and in him you have that victory. You're seated with him. Oh, we were once dead, but God made us alive. And then third, it is by grace, verses 8 to 10. For by grace you've been saved. This is his emphasis. He repeats it twice in this passage. Through faith. And this is not of your own doing. It's the gift of God, not a result of works, so that no one may boast. For we are his workmanship, created in Christ Jesus for good works, which God prepared beforehand that we should walk in them. He is saying that we were once dead, God made us alive, and it is by grace. And he explains that by telling us what it does mean and what it does not mean. What it does mean is we're saved by grace through faith. Grace is God's unmerited favor. Faith is confused many, many people down through the years. Do I have enough faith? What does it mean to have faith? Faith is very simply trust. That's all it is. You're sitting on a chair. There you are in the pew. You sat down. You had trust that the pew or the chair would support your weight. That's all faith is. Trust. The chair supports you. You trust God and he saves you. For by grace, through faith, that's what it is. What it is not by works, but it is for works. I want to encourage you, says the Apostle Paul, to walk differently because of this truth that you've been rescued. It is not by works, but it is transformative of our lives. It is for works. The old Puritans used to say that we are saved by faith alone, but not by the faith that remains alone. We're saved, as the Apostle Paul puts it here, not by works, but for works, for good works. What the Apostle Paul is saying here is that we are God's workmanship. The word there for workmanship is the word from which in English we get poem. What Paul is saying is that we are God's, if we're Christians, we are God's craftsmanship. We are the pinnacle of his creative new creation endeavor. We are his expression of divine genius. Walter Isaacson is a famous biographer. He's written biographies of Steve Jobs and Leonardo da Vinci and Benjamin Franklin. And Walter Isaacson, as he's written these biographies of these historic geniuses, has reflected on what makes someone a genius. And according to him, he thinks it's the combination of the arts and the sciences. He quotes from Steve Jobs at one point, who says that what made Leonardo da Vinci such a genius is that he saw the beauty in both engineering and the arts. So, whether that's true or not, I'm not sure. But the expression of God's genius.

0: KCBI, we're Karen and Jeremy, and today Jeremy has your morning motivator.
1: What's the assignment today? When Jesus gathered his disciples, the assignment was, follow me. Until one day in Luke 9, it records that Jesus added to the command, and he said, go. Heal the sick, cast out demons, preach the good news. Now, Jesus wasn't going to go with them with this new command. They were on their own. And on top of that, he told them, don't take anything for your journey. Nothing that you think would be for your provision or for your protection. How's this going to work out? Do you ever feel like that? Do you ever feel like you get an assignment and you think, how is this going to work out? But they had what they knew they needed, which was Jesus's word and his power, which is exactly what you and I step into this day with as well.
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1: You may know the story of Jesus speaking to the storm, "Peace be still," and it listened. 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

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And that's what Chuck Swindoll wants you to walk away with today. 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